By the refrigerator light in the middle of the night, I get up to take my pills. Don't wanna turn on the regular light for fear I won't get back to sleep. Don't know why I do that, cause I can't sleep anyway. I'm afraid it might keep me awake. So I turn off the TV and I go back to bed, and I lie there awake all night.

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4: They say East Berlin's too cold and all the hip kids are off to Lisbon, but I've just been in Friedrichshain again. It's fine, still happening. Had plans with an old flame Janie down this vegan pizzeria to fill the other in on the year just been and what the future holds for him here. And when we're talking of the future, it's always love, life or career. I guess the second of these is a recent disease in regards to what humans fear. I tell her how I can't slow down, how I'm running on fumes for the boon of the band. How I'm scared all the seeds we sow won't grow if the next new tune don't.

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1: Hello, this is Ted Hazelman, Superintendent of Bowling Green City Schools. Did you know? Of the 230 graduates of the Bowling Green High School Class of 2025, 75 received academic honors diplomas, 6 received a STEM honors diploma, 1 received a fine arts honors diploma, and 2 received a career tech honors diploma. Over half of BGHS class of 2025 had over a 3.5 GPA. 90 students were members of the National Honor Society, and 3 were members of the National Technical Honor Society. This has been your Bowling Green City Schools Quality Profile Moment. To learn more about Bowling Green City Schools, please visit our website, sign up for our e-newsletter, and follow us on Facebook, X, and YouTube.
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2: 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We also received a State Momentum Award for Student Growth, one of only 7 school districts statewide who was recognized for that award. 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

Happy Polka Sunday morning, and welcome to the Sunday Morning Polka Show of Northwest Ohio and your place on the planet for roughly the week of April 30th, 2026. Although anybody can listen to the show anytime once it's posted on the Mixcloud. I'm your host, David Jackson. Pleased to be back after a one-week hiatus for some milk and cookies, pierogi and kielbasa. And proud to be bringing you the finest in polkas, waltzes, and obedics, the occasional mystery tune, news from Poland, and the Polish word of the day. I really hope you enjoyed that set. A fair amount of thought and effort were put into it, especially by the musicians who performed. I'm not taking the credit for that. We started off the show with Al Sojka doing Hello, Dolly, and then Michael Ziegler brought us Jolene, a great Dolly Parton cover on the accordion in tribute to the passing of the legendary Dolly Parton. Then we heard September Rain from Badenov, and then the Polish national anthem being played in a thunderstorm by Brave Combo to mark the anniversary of the initiation of World War II by the Nazi German invasion of Poland on September the 1st, 1939. Why don't we go ahead now and bring you the Polish word of the day. This week, the Polish word of the day is pudełko, pudełko, and it means box. Here it is in a sentence. Co masz w tym pudełku? What do you have in this box?

This week, the Polish word of the day is pudełko, pudełko, and it means box. Here it is in a sentence. Co masz w tym pudełku? What do you have in this box?

And how about that? We heard the Music Box Dancer from Tommy Reeder, the Button Box Beat from Walter Ostenick, and each and every one of the orchestra. You Can't Be True from Squeeze Box, and we heard The Thing, which is about a box, from the Crew Brothers. This is the Sunday Morning Polka Show. I am David Jackson. Thank you so much for tuning in. Keep those emails coming to sundaypolka@gmail.com, sundaypolka@gmail.com. We get about 400 million of them a month or so, give or take, that's an estimate, and we try to reply to as many of them as we possibly can. Well, let's see, we've heard some good music. We haven't heard a mystery tune yet, really. We have heard the Polish word of the day. I suppose now it's time for the news from Poland. This week, the news from Poland comes to us from Notes from Poland. Here's the headline. Polish city steps in to ensure survival of iconic 1950s cafe. The city of Kraków has stepped in to ensure the survival of an iconic cafe near its central market square that has existed since the 1950s and was once the haunt of local cultural luminaries. The Rio Coffee Bar has remained largely unchanged since it was established, a remnant of a bygone era with its distinctive sign featuring an orange coffee cup and white lettering. However, it has been closed since September, when its previous owner decided to end operations. Subsequently, Kraków's mayor, Aleksander Michalski, decreed that whoever took over the premises would have to continue operating it as a cafe and maintain its current character. One of Kraków's most important features is its unique atmosphere, which is made up of such places as the Rio Coffee Bar, said Michalski. I decided that a cafe will continue to be run on these premises, preserving the existing character of the place. To help ease that process, the previous owner agreed to sell the rights to the cafe's name and logo for a symbolic price of 1 złoty. Now, Kraków's Municipal Building Authority, ZBK, has announced that it will hold an auction on February 20th to lease the 50-square-meter, 538-square-foot bar. The auction winner will be obligated to preserve the original furnishings and unique interior design, which contribute to the authenticity of the space, says the city. The bar will also continue to showcase work by local artists. And that's the news from Poland.

This week, the Polish word of the day is pudełko, pudełko, and it means box. Here it is in a sentence. Co masz w tym pudełku? What do you have in this box?

A great collection of music right there. We heard Kavyarenki from Irena Yarotska. Then we heard the European Cafe from Lenny Gomolka. Almost rhymes. Then we heard the Black Coffee from Joe Tavarug. And then we heard the Cafe Polka from Jerzy Polkarycki. How about now we go ahead and bring you the fabulous, famous six-song set of polka music.

Well, we hope the fabulous, famous six song set exceeded all expectations. Some advice for that to happen, just lower your expectations. We heard Coffee Time from Lenny Zadel, or Zadel, I'm not entirely sure, Al Pasito por las Piedras, from a group, I believe, from maybe Austin, Texas, called Sunny and the Sunliners. That's from a scratchy old 45. We heard the Southside Gallop from Chet Lashik, Waltz in C Minor from Brave Combo, L-O-V-E from S-Q-U-E-Z-Z-E-B-O-X. And then we heard the Billy Joel classic Always a Woman from John Gura and the Gurale, close enough to the top of the hour for us to say to you, Jinkuya Banzai for tuning into the Sunday Morning Polka Show, boy. Howdy, we do appreciate it. If the good Lord's willing and the creeks don't rise, we have every intention of coming back next week. Until then, do zobaczenia. Stick around for another note or two of music. Bye-bye.

0: take a couple of whirls. For as time went along, she came my way. As time went along,
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0: Soon after humans began to walk upright, they invented folk music, and folk music was the only music, and it was good. 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
1: ¿Se te antojó?

It's been an entertaining 2 days of the Bowling Green volleyball season in the Jim Stone Challenge. Friday night, the Falcons opened the season with their first ever program victory over Ohio State and did it in four sets. Last night, BG found themselves down two sets at the start of the third and battled all the way back for a reverse sweep win over Northern Kentucky. So the question is, will the match this morning against Fresno State live up to the path to a 2-0 record? Ben Korak here from the Falcon Media Sports Network in the Covelli Center in Columbus, Ohio, the home of Ohio State Volleyball and the Jim Stone Challenge, an opening weekend for the four teams here, Bowling Green, Ohio State, Fresno State, and Northern Kentucky. The Bulldogs are the last on the list of the Falcons to play this weekend, and they're 2-0, so a solid start for Bowling Green. They have not won all three legs of an invitational since 2019 when they defeated Charlotte, Butler, and Cleveland State, and still attempting to find the information on when the last time Bowling Green was able to sweep the three legs of a opening weekend invitational. Do not have that information yet. We will before the broadcast is over, but the Falcons need to get it done before we communicate that. Again, for all things BGSU volleyball, go to bgfalconmedia.com, BG Falcon Media on Instagram and Facebook, and BG_FMSN on Twitter X. And make sure later today, 4 to 6, the Zig Zone goes on every Sunday at WBGU 88.1 FM. And you should tune in, listen to all things BGSU athletics by a panel of Falcon Media Sports Network members. Bowling Green, of course, with the match yesterday, a lot learned from that match, especially from the first two sets. The Falcons ended up dropping one in extras and one in 25 points to Northern Kentucky. It's a pretty solid team, a very veteran team, and some pretty solid talent as well. The Falcons won the third and fourth and then the fifth set by quite a margin, but it was not pretty, needless to say. Associate head coach Chelsea Carter said that in our post-game interview with her after the match yesterday as well. Fresno State, certainly an easier opponent than the last two for Bowling Green. They finished last in the Mountain West, the least conference wins and the least overall wins in the Mountain West last year. Now, they have moved conferences in the sport of volleyball to the Pacific Athletic Conference, the Pac-12, and they were predicted last in the preseason poll as they have newly joined the Pac-12. So certainly not a team with a lot of expectation, needless to say. Less expectation than Northern Kentucky, who was predicted to finish second in the Horizon League, as we talked about yesterday. And Ohio State, although they were predicted to finish close to last, 16th of 18 they were projected in the preseason poll, they're still a Big Ten team and quite a talented one at that. So Fresno State, certainly a beatable team for the Falcons that have gone through a ringer the last 3 days in their four-set and five-set match. Yesterday, the biggest storyline, I would say, is Anastasia Bozic, at least individually. 24 kills and 62 total swings, a .306 hitting percentage, 3 assists, 2 aces, 1 error, 7 digs, 4 total blocks, and 28 points to lead the match. She set a career high in kills, total blocks, and points, and tied a career high in assists and aces. So by all metrics, the best match of her young career, just a sophomore, is Anastasia Bozic, and certainly the spark plug for the Falcons yesterday. Bowling Green trying to continue to keep her going today. The blocking also for Bowling Green has been a more historic storyline, Cecily Wehner being the most notable one. She played in her first match in her orange and brown career on Friday against Ohio State, although she's been with the team for two previous seasons, through two matches thus far, nine sets total, 17 kills, that's fourth on the team, on 32 attacks, a .375 hitting percentage, that's tied for first with Helen Wilford, her fellow middle blocker. A couple of aces, a couple of assists, a couple of digs, and 16 total blocks. That's second on the team, and she's also second on the team in total points with 29.5, only behind Anastasia Bozic, who to this point in the season has 40.5 total points. So Cecily Wehner has been a huge bright spot for Bowling Green. Helen Wilford, her middle blocker partner, trailing her in kills by three. That's fifth on the team and her 32 attacks. She's also tied with Wehner in hitting percentage, and she is first in total blocks with 17 total. So 16 total blocks for Wehner, 17 total blocks for Helen Wilford. Quite a bit of those coming yesterday, and the 20 total blocks Bowling Green tallied against Northern Kentucky is the most in a match
for the Falcons since November of 2017. That was November 30th against Green Bay and the National Invitational Volleyball Championship, the NIVC. So late in that season, the Falcons season ended on that match, but 20 total blocks. That was the second season of Del Piombo. And if you want to know the last time the Falcons reached 10 solo blocks before yesterday, it was before Alex Del Piombo's time with Bowling Green. She came to the Falcons in 2016. In 2015, the Falcons had 10 solo blocks in a match against Kent State on October 30th of 2015. So Alex Del Piombo saw 10 solo blocks in a match in the Orange and Brown for the first time yesterday, and the Falcon blocking has been a huge piece to their success through two matches very early on in this 2026 season. Moving over to the opponent today, Fresno State has quite a few personnel that are returning, quite a few solid personnel, and trying to build on last season that they missed the Mountain West tournament and finished last in the Mountain West. Of course, in a new conference, but a more difficult conference, arguably, they rely on a two-setter system instead of the one-setter system that we've seen for back-to-back matches here in 2026. Redshirt sophomore Gabby Lombardi, the main one, she finished first on the team in assists last year with 825. Now, she was the premier setter, not really anybody taking assists away from her, but just a couple here and there spread throughout the hitters and the libero. She had 239 digs. That was first on the team, ahead of even the libero. 19 aces, which was second. She was fourth in kills and fifth in total blocks as well. So a very comparable player is Gabby Lombardi at 6'1" to Bowling Green's 6'3" Amanda Otten, and how she affects every aspect of the game of volleyball. It's been a two-setter system through two matches for Fresno State. Graduate student Anna Bolich, a transfer from Eastern Washington, has pretty much been the second setter. She's got 31 assists on the season. Gabby Lombardi has 36 assists as the starter for Fresno State. The transfer from Eastern Washington, Bolich, 558 assists. That was first on the team last year at Eastern Washington, second in aces, third in digs as well. She's very good defensively, and a big thing to mention in two-setter systems, normally serve targets, normally attack targets. Gabby Lombardi went 239 digs last year without a reception error on services. Anna Bolich went 164 digs last year with only two reception errors on services. So very solid defensive setters for this Fresno State squad, and they're going to see quite a bit of time today unless a huge change is made from head coach Lelsa Rold and her Bulldogs today. The biggest hitter to worry about if you're Bowling Green, redshirt senior Jenna LaGault, 311 kills last year, was second on the team by about 200 ahead of who was third. 205 digs as well for what was the redshirt junior at the time. That was fourth on the squad. 47 total blocks, 18 aces as well. A solid defensive player, a good blocker, a very strong attacker, and she's a veteran on this Fresno State team. She has the most experience of anybody on the floor, and certainly during tough times, they will be relying on her to bring that experience to the court. Two right sides, of course, with a 6-2 or a two-setter system, you get more right sides, you get more outside hitters on the floor at a time. Junior Isabel Smart, transfer from Southern Idaho, 226 kills for Southern Idaho last season, 64 total blocks, and led the team in points before she transferred to Fresno State. And then a freshman, Kylie DeVree, who was named to the Pacific Athletic Conference, the PAC preseason impression list, which is essentially, if you don't know, like the Mid-American Conference's preseason All-MAC team. That's essentially what it is for the PAC this year, and Kylie DeVree earned her way onto that list alongside Jenna DeGault. Two middle blockers as well, one pretty solid one just in her sophomore season, Brooklyn Washington, 109 kills last year, 88 total blocks in 2025 that led Fresno State. She was also on that PAC preseason impression list, and her middle blocking partner, another freshman, partnered up with an upperclassman, Andy May, who's been pretty solid so far this season, although she hasn't got too much swing opportunity, has displayed very solid defense at times early in this 2026 season. So those are the biggest players to worry about if you're Bowling Green. The setter
the setters, Gabby Lombardi and Anna Bolich, the biggest ones that we'll mention throughout the broadcast today. The libero likely going to be Olivia Lombardi, who is the sister of Gabby Lombardi, the older sister of Gabby Lombardi. 235 digs last year, finished behind her sister, younger sister, by 4 digs, although she was on the floor less than Lombardi, who is pretty much on the floor at all times. In terms of the Falcons and their players to watch out for, it'd be remiss if we did not mention Anastasia Bozic. Through 2 matches, 34 kills, 24 of them yesterday. She got 107 attacks of the 350 for Bowling Green. The next closest to her in total attacks is Avery Hobson with 70, and the next closest after that is Cecily Wehner with 32. So not even close with the offensive weight that has been put on the sophomore Bozic's shoulders. And again, the blocking, tough to not to mention Cecily Wehner with her 16 total blocks and Helen Wilford with her 17. The 36 and a half the Falcons own this season are 14 more than their opponents, which have been Ohio State and a very good Northern Kentucky team so far. So Bowling Green looking forward to their match against Fresno State, their third of this opening weekend in the Jim Stone Challenge. Again, they've not won all three legs of an invitational since 2019. So looking to add to more history this weekend are the Falcons, and we'll have the broadcast here on WBGU 88.1 FM. Don't go anywhere.

0: The BGSU Falcons women's soccer team looks to continue their undefeated streak against the Michigan Wolverines at Cochrane Stadium on Sunday, August 30th at 3 p.m. After the match, check out a recap and more from Soccer Beat's Noah Seeley and Jacob Kopaz on bgfalconmedia.com, your home for BGSU athletics, news, and more.
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0: Hey, BGSU graduate Jason Jackson from the Miami Heat here. 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
2: Ready for first serve here in the Covelli Center for the third time this weekend for Bowling Green Volleyball. Ben Korak here from the Falcon Media Sports Network. And back in the booth, Adam Duffin getting us on and off right now. Thank you to Adam for getting us on the air today. Starting lineups are in. We'll start with the Fresno State Bulldogs. Their starting setter, Gabby Lombardi. Of course, we'll see a secondary setter later on in this first set. Middle blockers, Brooklyn Washington and Andy May. Their right sides, Kylie Devery and Olivia Schneider. Jenna LaGault, another pin hitter, and Olivia Lombardi going to be their libero today for Fresno State. The Falcons with the same starting lineup that they've had 3 days in a row now. Sydney Hernandez, the libero, Amanda Otten setting for the Falcons. Cecily Wehner, Avery Hobson, Carly Molnow, Helen Wilford, and Anastasia Bozic. More of offensive players for Bowling Green. The Falcons wearing their brand new white shirts today with the dark collar, dark number, and Bowling Green across the chest. Of course, Sydney Hernandez, the libero, wearing the orange shirt that she did not wear yesterday with the team. Of course, always wearing the different colored jersey. Fresno State wearing an all dark blue jersey today with red stripes along the sides and red leg protectors if they have them. Also, red arm sleeves if they have them as well. And their libero, Olivia Lombardi, is wearing a white jersey signifying the libero. Still waiting for 5 minutes after the hour to get first serve going here in the Covelli Center. Fresno State lost yesterday to Ohio State. They lost the first set 25-21. The second set 25-15. Seems bad there. It was 25-9 in the third set, and they lost in a sweep by Ohio State. In fairness to the Bulldogs, I'm sure Ohio State left nothing out on the floor, or left everything out on the floor, considering they took an upset loss against Bowling Green, or at least I'm sure they would label it as such against Bowling Green on Friday. So they were going to come back with a vengeance. Fresno State also lost in five sets to Northern Kentucky in the same manner that Northern Kentucky lost to Bowling Green yesterday in a reverse sweep. So they have not won a set since the second set of the season. That was six sets ago. So Fresno State looking to get back on the board in this first and start out strong. The Falcons, of course, five-set victory over Northern Kentucky and then a four-set victory over Ohio State. Looking to make it a clean sweep of the 2026 season opening weekend. Serve will start with Olivia Schneider, junior Arizona native, early peeled up by Hernandez, and the Falcons have to dump it over. It'll just fall in front of Schneider, who was diving ahead. It was Hobson who was back of the 3 meter line, and she gave it some topspin and just found some open floor. Now, the big reason Fresno State fell so terribly to Ohio State yesterday was because of the defense that they displayed. Couldn't pass, bad first touches, and Ohio State serves pretty strong, and that contributes to that 25-9 score in the third set that ended the match. Serve will rotate over to Olivia Lombardi after a service error from the Falcons. It's a 1-1 score. Lombardi hands a service error back to Bowling Green. Carly Molnow will step off. Avery Anders on. Technically a substitute, but she's played every set for Bowling Green so far this season. Bowling Green's had a couple of subs otherwise. Molly Beatty, Ava Buttelmeyer, Maria Tabak, Edita Vaswacik, all have seen slight time. Back quick to the middle. Wilford's there to shut it down. Now to the left side. Tipped over goes LaGault. Diving in is Anders, but she can't keep the ball in the air. Jenna LaGault with her first kill of the match, her 33rd of the season so far. She is a sixth rotation player for Fresno State, the most senior member of the team as well. A redshirt senior, been around for 5 years. Serves right to Anders. Otten sets up, kind of out of system, and Avery Hobson from the back row can't get it over the net. Otten had to set that, running away from the 3-meter line, and she was about 5 feet past it going toward the back line. So another serve coming from Fresno State. They lead 3-2. Anna Bolich, the setter, will serve. Anders keeps it up. The Falcons can't get there in time. Hobson could have got there quicker, but Otten wanted the second touch. And Bowling Green trails 2 early in the first. Anna Bolich, the transfer from Eastern Washington. She transferred to Eastern Washington from Feather River College. Solid server, solid defensive player, good setter as well. Wilford on the slide, back corner, missed it long. Another point to Fresno State. That's 3 in a row. The Falcons looking to break this streak here for the Bulldogs. Serves Anders, lets it fly long. Late decision again from the junior Avery Anders, but the correct one. So the serve comes back to the Falcons and Anastasia Bozic. Two aces of the 15 this season for Bozic. Tied for third on the squad. Just behind Avery Anders with 4 and Amanda Otten who has 2. Up high in the air, Legault left side, slowed down by the Falcon block. They get a swing back. It's Hobson. Can't get it over the net. There was no touch from the block. She thought there was. She was able to keep the ball up. Hit majority net. 6-3 Fresno State on the ball handling error by Avery Hobson. Legault now back to serve. Third on the team last season for Fresno State and aces with 18. Hobson, big blast, blocked, and it's in. A stout stop by Fresno State. That landed right on the sideline over the head of Hobson, who took the swing. That was Andy May, and one of the right sides, Isabella Smart. Strong serve, very hard from Legault. Pretty solid speed change from her first serve to that second one, but it lands long. So now Cindy Hernandez will go back to serve. She has 1 ace, 3 errors. She was the leader in aces for the Falcons last season with 41. Perfect to Bolich, quick to the middle, blocked by Bowling Green. That was Wayner. She stuffed Andy May in the middle. Otten tips it over her head, behind her back. It lands out of play over the net to the Fresno State side. A good try by Amanda Otten as she was shoulder in on the net. May will serve, freshman from Visalia, California. A lot of California natives for this Fresno State squad, of course. Cecily Wayner on the slide, and she's blocked in the middle. Brooklyn Washington. Another middle blocker. Looks like Olivia Schneider also gets some credit for that block as well. Andy May will go back. Serves Hernandez. Bit of an overpass to Otten. She has to swipe it over the net, and Fresno State will have to clear it back. Bozic to Otten. Otten with a clean set to Hobson. She's stuffed. Big block by Isabel Smart. Ten to four, Fresno State leads Bowling Green. May has not yet surrendered her serve. Some good play in front of her has ensured that. Otten the bump set again to Hobson on the left side. Bolich keeps it up. A set from Legault. The swing, not very strong. Anders an easy keep-up. Bozic, back corner, got it. First kill on the first swing from Anastasia Bozic. The Falcons get the serve back finally. Amanda Otten off, and sophomore setter Molly Beatty on. She'll go back to serve. The Falcons attempted to do this yesterday. Play Amanda Otten in the front row, and then when the rotation got back to the back row for Otten, they sub in Molly Beatty. Pretty solid back row player and trying to reduce the time Amanda Otten's on the court, preserve her health as much as they can. Molnau back in the game and immediately gets a kill. Legault on the back row had a sprawl to her left on a perfectly placed ball by Molnau. Molnau and Bozic, the two leaders in kills coming into the match today for the Falcons. They each are one for one. Bolic sets up left side for Fresno. Stuffed by Wehner and Molnau. Falcon block has been something this season. That's their first of the match. 20 yesterday, 16 and a half the day before. 20 is the highest since 2017. Tip over the block, Hernandez ups. Molly Beatty back sets, Molnau, fellow transfer. Did she get the back line? She got the touch anyway. It's a point to Bowling Green, and the Falcons climb within two of the 10-point Bulldogs. A stretch of four in a row for the Falcons. Beatty targets the sideline, and Olivia Schneider overpass. Fresno State keeps it up. Now left side. Smart goes off the block. That was a soft touch from Smart with the left hand on the right pin. She'll step off after turning the ball back over to the red and blue. So Gabby Lombardi, the setter, back in the match for Bolich. Again, they switch out. She serves it immediately into the net. She's a pretty solid server. Second on the team last year in aces, 19. Fresno State not known in the Mountain West last season for their serving. 18 would have put her fifth on the Falcons last season. She was second on the Bulldogs. Bowling Green serves one long. 12-9, Fresno State leads. Schneider started the game with her serve. She'll serve again now. Taylor, Arizona, where Olivia Schneider's from. 91 career sets. And some pretty solid time.

0: But the Falcons, again, trying to preserve the health of Amanda Otten. Of course, she took that injury in the first match against Toledo last year and affected her quite a bit. They have to monitor that as much as they can. Left side, Bozich found the seam and hit it. Two for two. Anastasia Bozich, three for three is Carly Molnow. Avery Anders in the match, so is Amanda Otten to play the front row. Anders serves, held up. Lombardi, back sets. Pulled up easily. Devery, that attack, the freshman right side. Bozich gets it back, rolls over. Lombardi to Lombardi. Now to the left side, LeGault is upped off the Falcon block. Otten, setter. Oh, Lombardi's with a great play. They couldn't get it over. One touch from Gabby. Another one from Olivia. It hit the top of the net, and no Bulldog there to get to it, and it fell out of play. Amanda Otten thought she had the clean setter swipe. Still got the point. 13-12, Fresno State leads. Anders targets back row again, Olivia Schneider. Brown has to do a crazy job to keep it up, but it will not get over the net. Otten and Wilford with their arms up. 13 and a tie set here. First set of the match between the Falcons and the Bulldogs. Anders serves again, left side of the court. Targets the same player, gets an ace. Olivia Schneider's been a serve target, and they'll keep throwing it right at her. Avery Anders, five aces on the season, leads Bowling Green. 3 digs as well for Anders midway through the first set. The Falcons lead. Lombardi to Lombardi again. They both get another touch off of the swing. Another block by the Falcons up front. Otten has to bump set. Hobson a back row attack. She sends it long. No touch by the front of the Bulldogs. It's tied at 14. Hobson struggled a bit. She's got one kill. She's missed 4 of them. And she's attempted 7 attacks. Hernandez barely up. Otten able to peel it. Here's Bozich. She misses the court wide. That's her first non-successful attack of the match. 15-14. Fresno State leads at the media timeout here on the Sunday Bowling Green volleyball match. Set one. The Falcons looking to complete the sweep of the weekend. 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
2: Fresno State breaks the tie of 14, sends it to the media timeout, and leads 15-14, but the Falcons have battled back from an early deficit. 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That includes everything BGSU volleyball. Hernandez keeps the ball up. It's Anders with a set from the back row. Bozich tips it over, and Bolich of Fresno State there to keep it alive. Legault puts it perfectly in the corner over the head of the ducking Sydney Hernandez, who thought it was going to go

0: long. She was well placed, would have had a difficult job to get the ball in the air. And LaGault, a veteran, 2 for 6. Two of the three kills for Fresno State. Over the net on an overpass for the Falcons. The swing left side, Smart can't get it over. Otten tipped over by Wilford. Diving play by LaGault to keep it alive, and Smart gives it back. Orange and Brown back with the ball. Bozic long out of play. Lombardi gets under it. Now to the left side, LaGault. Back to BG. Bozic again, tips over, finds the middle spot, the right hand, and she pushes it into the middle of all six Bulldogs. She earns herself a serve as well. Anastasia Bozic has been nothing short of fantastic in the last 7 sets or so. Struggled a bit in the last 2 sets of the first match of the weekend. As here's a blast from Smart that's blocked. She has to set it for a back row attack by Schneider. Otten sets up, middle attack, Bozic from the back row. Fresno State with one now, perfectly placed. Bozic let it fly. That was Jenna LaGault again. And she'll earn herself a serve. 3 for 8 is LaGault. She's taken 8 of the 22 swings. Fresno State's only landed 4, but they only have 1 error. The Falcons have landed 9, but they have 8 errors and 3 more total attacks. Hernandez goes back to serve. 17-16. Fresno State leads in set number 1. Hernandez targets LaGault. Bolic sets up left side. It's Smart who can't get it to land. Hobson a blast off of the middle blocker and out of play. And a challenge going to be utilized. Didn't see exactly what they challenged there, but a very quick one from Lelza Rosen. Her 4th season as the head coach of Fresno State. Previous associate head coach at Michigan. She held that role from 2001 to 2022. And she was also an assistant at Michigan from 1999 to 2001. To put that in perspective, I was born in 2005. So she had been an assistant or an associate head coach at Michigan for the 6 years before I was born, and then all the way until I was 17 years old. And now our 4th season at Fresno State. 2 of her 3 seasons have been winning seasons with the Bulldogs, but they're 42-50 overall, and mainly because last season tanked those overall winning numbers. 7-22 overall, 3-14 in conference play in the Mountain West. This season they're predicted to be last, so the team has not necessarily got better. Officials still taking a look at this. It stands as a Falcon point and a kill from Avery Hobson. Still don't know what the challenge is about. Possibly a net violation. Pretty clear the ball landed clean. Falcons hoping they keep their serve and keep the point on the board. It is getting late in the first set. Getting to the point of the set where you feel like there's not as much time as you think. You gotta start pressing a little bit harder for points. The official now reading off of a laminated sheet, and now is the call. So Fresno State challenged. And after looking at the monitor, the official looked at a laminated sheet, which I can only assume is the replay rules. And what she said was the call was reversed. Hobson's kill should not have counted. However, number 2 for Fresno State touched the net as she was going for the block. And therefore, the point goes to Bowling Green anyway. So I'm assuming they might take the kill away from Avery Hobson. We'll see exactly what they rule it. It's 17-17. It's pretty much the summary of what just happened. And now we're clear to play volleyball again. Took the long way around to Bowling Green Point. Hernandez serves. Olivia Lombardi couldn't wrangle it in. It'll be a dump over from Fresno State as they have to hit it from behind the back line. Cecily Wehner, her second attack and her first kill on the slide again. She's been an impressive fill-in for the Falcons at the middle blocker position. Hernandez, misreceived by LeGault, back row. A pretty steady defensive player. And she takes a reception error. The Falcons take an ace and force a Fresno State timeout. 19-17, Bowling Green leads Fresno State in set one. 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
0: 4 points in a row for the Falcons. They give the ball to Fresno State, who has to dump it. Bowling Green's Hobson gets immediately blocked, and it falls in the field of play on Bowling Green's side of the court. So that ends the run, brings Fresno State within one of Bowling Green in set number one. Third match of the Jim Stone Challenge hosted by Ohio State on the Buckeyes court. Andy May back to serve, targets Bozich. Left side again, Hobson rolls it in, peeled up. Bolich sets back, Fresno State blocked by Wehner again. That should be a solo for Cecily Wehner. Yesterday with four, she tied the rallying scoring era record for solo blocks in one match. Carly Molnow targets another back row player. Bolich, oh, down the line wide. A good strike from Isabel Smart, but she pulled her shoulder a bit and open herself up enough. Striking almost exclusively from the right side, her and Kylie Devery. Hasn't played too much today. 21-18 Falcons lead. Right for the corner, that was Molly Beatty in the match now at setter. And she missed that back corner. Couple of subs for Fresno State too. Kylie Devery back in the match, as well as Gabby Lombardi, the setter. ...21-19, Gabby Lombardi targets Bozich. Beatty sets the middle. Oh, a middle attack, Molnow! A strong one from the Loyola Chicago transfer. Avery Hobson subbed off, Olivia Brown on. Hobson 2-for-10 with 5 attacking errors. What happened in the middle of the match yesterday against Northern Kentucky? And the Falcons went to a 3 defensive specialist back line for a while. Devery held up by Beatty. A set from Hernandez to Bozich. Pulled up, nearly perfect. An overpass from Fresno State. The Falcons tip it back over. Now to the left side. Schneider held up by Bozich. Whistle blows, stopping play. And a Falcon crossed the center line. 22-20, the Falcons lead. Net violation gives a serve back to Olivia Schneider. Schneider, 37 sets played in 2025. 35 kills, 60 digs. Playing a lot of back row time. Olivia Brown bumps set Carly Mull now to the left side. Bozich blocked. Hernandez a dig, and it comes back over the net. Now a right side attack. Peeled up nicely, Olivia Brown. Gabby Lombardi sets up left side. Legault off the block. Another dive. Brown to keep the ball alive. Carly Mull now goes off the block and down. The kill and the point to Carly Mull now, but that play manufactured by Olivia Brown, who's all smiles to the bench following a Fresno State timeout. The Falcons with a 23-20 lead approaching the end of set number one here on WBGU 88.1 FM.
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0: there. 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
2: Just a sophomore, Olivia Brown, 25 sets played in 2025. Five aces, nine errors, pretty solid ratio of ace to set played. And 29 digs as well. She played limited time. Now in the match for Bowling Green, Kate Eigner. This is her first set played. She starts out way back, runs up to the line, tosses it up, serves it up to LeGault. Back row, right in front of Olivia Brown, and it's knocked down. Hernandez back in. Kate Eigner will step off, something to fix for Cecily Wehner. And the first set played for the junior walk-on, Kate Eigner. Redshirt sophomore, technically. Hernandez, Brown, and Bozich the back row for the Falcons now. Molnau, Beatty, and Helen Wilford the front. 23-21, the Falcons lead. Beatty sets back. Molnau off the block, high up in the air. LeGault can get back under it. Lombardi sets back. Devery. Beatty sets up the middle. Wilford tips it over. It's going to fall down. Middle blocker touched it. That was Devery, who knocked it farther away from the blue jerseys than she meant to. Anders and Otten back in for Beatty and Molnau. 24-21, set point. Avery Anders takes the serve. Targets back row again. Gabby Lombardi under it. Serves Devery, and Devery puts it in. A big-armed right side. She's gotten blocked a couple of times today. That was her eighth swing and her second kill. 24-21, but now the Falcons will get a swing with a good first pass. Bolich, the new setter in the match for Fresno State. Overpass from Anders just a bit to Otten. No touch from Fresno State as Bozich put it high on the net, and it stayed on the Falcons' side. A timeout is called by Bowling Green. They need the next point to win it in standard points. It's 24-23 in set one. A long first set it's been between Bowling Green and Fresno State. Again, the Bulldogs 0-2 this weekend. The Falcons 2-0. To start their 2026 season. Carly Molnau leads the Falcons in kills, 5 on 6 swings. Second is Anastasia Bozich, 3 and 11 swings. Avery Hobson, who's been subbed out of the game midway through the first set, 2 kills on 10 attacks, 5 attacking errors. And Olivia Brown has been in quite a while for her, especially since about the 20-point mark. Amanda Otten and Cecily Wehner combining for 3. Helen Wilford with 1 as well. The Falcons only 2 total blocks in this first set. Doesn't sound bad, although Fresno State has 4. The Falcons have only been outblocked in 1 set besides this weekend. Two aces, 4 errors for BG. 1 ace, 5 errors for Fresno State. Orange and brown fans on their feet for the possible conclusion of the first set. The serve is from Anna Bolich. She serves from the right side of the Fresno State court. Trailing 1. Hernandez up. Perfect to Otten. Perfect to Bozich. Bozich is blocked. Has to keep it up with the right hand. Now back to Bozich. She rolls it over to LeGault. The whistle blows. A net violation by Fresno State ends set number 1. The Falcons win 25-23. Fresno State will not use a challenge. It's a quick discussion between Lelza Rosen and the official, but the Falcons take the first set victory, one of three needed to come away with the weekend sweep. 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
2: Fresno State was 8 kills behind Bowling Green in set number 1 that they lost. The Falcons 7 attack errors ahead of Fresno State. So that was essentially the difference in that pure attacking. And Fresno State was in the match because of the Falcons just struggling to get balls that stayed in the field of play. The Falcons had 7 more total attacks, 7 more attacking errors, and Fresno State had 7 less kills, essentially. Everything else pretty similar. Fresno State led Bowling Green in total blocks. Bowling Green led in service aces. Digs about the same. Reception errors about the same. So it comes down to the attacking of Bowling Green versus the attacking of Fresno State. And there lies what the Falcons need to clean up going into this second set. Bowling Green won the first 25-23. They beat Ohio State on Friday in 4 sets, dropping only the third. And they reverse swept Northern Kentucky yesterday, meaning they lost the first 2 sets and won the remaining 3 to win the match. 2-0 currently, and looking to do 3-0 for the first time in any invitational since 2019, and one that they hosted. Olivia Brown to serve for Bowling Green, still in the match. Peeled up, Gabby Lombardi sets up Devery, who goes off the block and out the sideline. Devery's had some strong swings as of late. Olivia Lombardi now, the libero, older sister of Gabby Lombardi, the setter. Amanda Otten to Cecily Wehner and to the floor. They have that quick in the middle timed perfectly. We've seen middle blocker attacks from Cecily Wehner, Helen Wilford, and Carly Molnau, who's swung from both sides and the middle, both in front of and behind Amanda Otten. Hernandez in, Wehner off on a service error against Bowling Green. Setters switch out for Fresno State. It's Bolich. Again, Bolich last season, 558 assists for Eastern Washington. The season before for Feather River, 897. Bozic from Olivia Brown, and she nails it. Two-two tie on Bozic's 5th, tying with Carly Molnau. Molnau's only taken 6 swings. A couple from the middle, a couple from the right side, none from the left yet. Anders serves. Bolich to the middle. Andy May couldn't be held up. A middle attack just to the left of Bolich, who was standing on the Buckeye logo center court. Bolich clearly slightly less athletic overall than Gabby Lombardi. Does less to the overall game of volleyball, but a very pure setter, seems to me, at least through a set and a half. Setter dump, Amanda Otten, perfect in the middle. Caught the 2 back row players, Jenna Legault and the libero, Olivia Lombardi, on their heels. Waiting for the Falcon hitters. Avery Hobson in the match again for Bowling Green. Bozic back to serve, right side of the court, tosses it up, hits it, tapes it, rolls over. Bolich sets back, Legault from the back row, point awarded to the Falcons after a whistle. It was an attack error against Jenna LaGault. I believe she stepped over the 3-meter line attacking from the back row. Bolich has to bump set. LaGault tries it again from the back row. It hit the sideline, and it's good off the arm of the redshirt senior. Andy May goes back to serve. New hitter in the match for Fresno State, Peyton Bitter, on a 4-4 tie. Targets Bozic. On and up, left side, Hobson, cross court, perfect. Avery Hobson, somebody to get going for Bowling Green. A 2025 leader in kills, Avery Hobson, 376. That was fifth in the Mid-American Conference. She was also fifth in total points, and many of those, most all of them, from her attacking. Cecily Wehner puts it perfect on the sideline on an overpass. A risky hit close to the black of the outside piece of the court. The Falcons lead 6-4. Ellen Wilford will continue to serve. All right, it's Olivia Lombardi. Bullitt sets up, left side, Bitter tips it over. That's her first attack, and it doesn't land. Joust at the net. Wehner tips it over with her right hand. Now one from the left side, landed wide. That was Isabel Smart. She, again, trying to shoot line rather than shoot cross with the left hand, and she's pulling her shoulder open a lot. And that's opening up that entire out-of-bounds part of the court. Bullich sets Bitter again. Blocked. Otten right in the field of play. What a solo from the senior setter. Ellen Wilford serves again. 8-4 now, Bowling Green leads. Bolich still setting. Back row, LaGault. She's blocked. She gains her own pass. Now here's Bitter back to Bowling Green. Otten to Hobson. Cross court. Lombardi there, but couldn't wrangle it in. 9-4 and a timeout called by Fresno State. The Falcons going on a run here. They lead 5. In the second set, and lead 1-0 over the Bulldogs. Final day of the Jim Stone Challenge here on WBGU 88.1 FM.
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4: Falcons with a 10-4 lead. Avery Hobson, a left side cross-court attack. She's tied her kill-to-error ratio at 5. Back in the match now for Bowling Green. She's got 3 in a row clean. Smart's blocked. It's tipped off of a defensive player and long back of the court of Fresno State. Another one for Bowling Green with that big block up front. Hobson and Wehner combined for that. 11-4 Bowling Green leads. Wilford serves long in the back row. She held on to her serve for a while. A successful one it was. Wilford will sub off. Hernandez will play the back row. She, Bozich, and Avery Anders. Hobson and Wehner and Otten in the front row. Setter, Gabby Lombardi, Bozich, Otten. Now Hobson left side cross court. The blocking was there. It's back to Bowling Green. Hernandez back to Hobson. Try number 2. And it lands. Peyton Bitter dug it out but into the press bench. 12-5. The lead is 7. Molly Beatty will come back in the match. This is working out well for the Falcons in their setter situation. Looking to get Amanda Otten some rest on day 3. Molly Beatty been pretty solid. They've rotated them out, and the Falcons not needing the overall expertise or play style of Amanda Otten today. There's a big swing and a big block. Devery and Brooklyn Washington, the middle blocker. Devery got most of it. It looked like Avery Hobson was stuffed on that. 6-for-17 with 6 errors is Hobson. Leads the team in kills now. Hobson up. Beatty sets middle. Carly Molnau off the block. We'll see where Beatty goes on this one. Again to Molnau. She keeps it up. Bozich can't dive there in time. It falls behind the Falcons. And Fresno State back within 5. Beatty tends to repeat her sets quite a bit. I think that was the talk she just got there from Alex Del Piombo stepping next to the court. Overpass. Molnau under it, an athletic play. Here's Wehner off of the libero, up in the air to Fresno State. They got to dump it. Falcons get it back. Beatty to the middle. Wehner with a touch and out of play. Carly Molnau bought a point for the Falcons, getting underneath an overpass that was slammed down in the middle by Brooklyn Washington. Now Olivia Brown. 13-7, the Falcons lead. Bitter is there. Lombardi sets back. Devery misses the court wide. No touch. Kylie Devery, the freshman, has 11 swings, second on the team just behind Jenna LeGault, who's been quiet as of late. Got 3 kills, also behind Jenna LeGault. She's been the secondary option today for Fresno State. Backset again, Devery off of the Falcon block. It stays on their side of the net. So Fresno will take a point on that, and Devery ties LeGault at 4 kills and 12 attacks. Lombardi serves. Olivia Brown keeps it up. Back row. Bump set. Carly Molnau. Left side. Bozich. Did she get a tip? She did at the net. and it sails long, unplayable for the rest of the Bulldogs. 15-8, the Falcons lead at the second set media timeout. They lead one set to nothing over Fresno State as well. WBGU 88.1 FM.

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3: Falcons lead by 7 over Fresno State here in the second set. Ben Korak here from the Falcon Media Sports Network. Back in the studio, Jackson Brown on the board, getting us on and off the air. And, of course, Nick Windholtz here in the Covelli Center with me. He's shooting video and a highlight package that will come out after the match today, later on today. And a cinematic recap that's shaping up pretty nicely through the first two matches. And he'll have that coming out either Monday or Tuesday. So stay tuned, bgfalconmedia.com, bgfalconmedia on Instagram and Facebook, and bg_FMSN on Twitter. Right side, Devery gets right back to it. Throws it right through the seam of the Falcons, 15-9. Gabby Lombardi off, so is Devery. Part of the nature of the 6-2, a right side and a setter each check off at the same time. Anna Bolich flirts with that serve line. Molnau gets blocked. It's going to fall out of play for a point to Bowling Green. And, of course, the Falcons in the same situation. Amanda Otten in for Molly Beatty and Avery Anders in for Carly Molnau. Lead is 7 for Bowling Green in set number 2. Avery Anders targets the back row. Bitter underneath it. Bolich sets back. Isabel Smart pushes it off the block. It stays up enough. Amanda Otten to the middle. Wilford goes off the block over the head of the 5'8". Olivia Lombardi and long. Anders will serve again. Bitter underneath it. Bolich to the middle. Andy May was blocked. Now left side, LeGault. Did she get the corner? She did not. It lands long. Jenna LeGault hasn't swung in a while. It's been about 10 points since she last swung. And she still only got 4 kills, tied with Kylie Devery for total swings and trailing her by a kill. Bolich up, now left side. LeGault, another swing off the block, and she goes over the head of the rest of the Falcons. 18-10, reaching double digits is Fresno State. They were not able to reach double digits in the third set yesterday against Ohio State, who pounded the Bulldogs. Hernandez to Otten. Otten's setter dump is kept up by the blocking, a nice hand by Andy May, but it forces a dump back to the Falcons. Set from Otten, forward, Bozic off the block, out the side, and into the press bench. The large percentage of Anastasia Bozic attacks do not make it through to the floor without contact with one of the players on the other side. But a point is a point, and she's gained a lot of those for the Falcons. 47.5 so far this season, not through 3 matches yet. Smart left side off the block. That was a nice play from Smart. Turned her shoulders toward the center of the court and then flipped them down the line and used the left hand of Avery Hobson to direct the ball away from the rest of the white shirts. BG still leads 8, approaching 20. Bozic to Otten, now left side. Hobson, big spike, Avery Hobson. Helen Wilford, She's been impressive when she's on. Transfer from Duquesne after 2024 season. She was an All-MAC first team last season, preseason All-MAC team. The only Falcon to earn that honor this year. Falcons have to dump it back. Bullich to the middle. Brooklyn Washington misses the Falcons, misses the court. 21-11, timeout by Fresno State. Second set, the Falcons 10 points ahead of the Bulldogs. 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
4: To serve for Bowling Green. She targets Olivia Lombardi, back row. It's set to Bitter. Bitter gets blocked, but it's long over her head and out of play. Fresno State brings it back to a single-digit deficit. The Falcons already passed 20. Otten, Bozich, Wehner, and Hobson, the Falcons' offensive players, and defensive specialists Avery Anders and Cindy Hernandez, the court right now. Gabby Lombardi serves into the net, gives a point back to Bowling Green. Back to a 10-point lead, and here comes the setter switch, along with Avery Anders and Carly Molnow. Beatty runs back to serve. 5 aces, 10 errors in 2025 with Central Michigan, where she transferred from. Underneath it is Gabby Lombardi. The attack is peeled up by the Falcons. Hernandez. Now Carly Molnow. Big arm. Won't land. Left side. Bitter. Misses the block and misses the court. Just a misplaced attack there. No Falcons were going to be able to get to it if it was just a little bit more shallow. But I missed the court by about a foot and a half. 23-12, Bowling Green leads. Beatty kept up by Bitter. Lombardi, back row attack. LeGault off of Hernandez, out of play. She got the left hand on it. Hernandez's feet didn't even move, and she's one of the quickest players on the team. That's a testament to the arm, the velocity which Jenna LeGault can impart on the ball. Hobson up, Molly Beatty out of system, sets back. Hobson, cross-court attack dug out by Olivia Lombardi. Hernandez underneath, back to the Falcons. Beatty to Molnow, dug up again, overpass. Hobson throws it down. Set point for Bowling Green, who leads by 11. Olivia Brown in, goes back to serve in place of Avery Hobson. Brown targets Lombardi. Now Lombardi's sister to Brooklyn Washington misses the court. Did she get a touch? She did not. And the Falcons will win set number 2, 25-13. Bowling Green threatens their first sweep of the 2026 season. They've had a 4-setter and a 5-setter, now only fitting if they get the 3. They'll need to win the third set to do it. That's coming up here on WBGU 88.1 FM.
3: Bowling Green men's soccer takes on the Wake Forest Demon Deacons at Cochran Stadium on Monday, August 31st at 6 p.m. Head on over to bgfalconmedia.com after the game for a recap by Brady McAlexander and a sidebar by Nathan Burkett. 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
2: Back here at the Covelli Center in Columbus, Ohio, the home of Ohio State volleyball, the Falcons up 2-0 on Fresno State in their final match of the weekend. They won the first set by 2. The Falcons won the second set by 12. And a main reason for that is their attacking. 15 kills in each of the first two sets, but 8 less errors in the second set than the first. And the Falcons did so on 12 less attacks with a 4.81 hitting percentage, which is unbelievable for Bowling Green. They're side out at 92%, which is 30% higher than it was in the first set that the Falcons won. So as close to domination as you can get, especially the second half of the second set, and the Falcons looking to keep their foot on the gas and power through the what could be the last set of the opening weekend for Falcon volleyball. Of course, this coming weekend, the Falcons host an invitational. Northern Kentucky will be a familiar opponent during that one. Arkansas State and American, the three teams that are competing against the Falcons and the invitational the Falcons are hosting. And they host one later on in the season as well, and one of their four non-conference weekends. Bowling Green scampering to keep the ball up. Carly Mull now a swing from the right side, and she gets it to fall off the block. That's 7-13 from Carly Mull now. She's been outstanding today, trailing the Falcons in points by about 2, just because Avery Hobson has 8 kills and a couple of blocks. Up to the left side, LaGault is blocked. She had a set that was way ahead of her. She had to reach out and tip it. Couldn't get a full swing. And because the Falcon block was there, they threw it right back down with a full press. 2-0, the Falcons lead. Sydney Hernandez serves again. A strong one. Going to be aced. Her second of the season. Peyton Bitter couldn't handle it. Falcons up 3. Upped by Bitter this time. Lombardi underneath it. Sets to LaGault. She's blocked by the Falcons. Molnau and Wilford. Now back to LaGault. Molnau gets a hand on it. Hernandez uses her left shoulder to keep it alive. Bozic with a swing. Upped by Lombardi. To her sister. Now to LaGault again. Lands outside the court. With a net violation against the Falcons. So the point will go to Fresno State. Assumed something like that was coming, a delayed call. The libero, Olivia Lombardi. Hernandez, Otten up in the air, high. Bozic rolls it over. Gosh, she was 20 feet away from the net with a topspin shot, and it goes right off the block, and it falls down. Spectacular shot from Anastasia Bozic for her 8th of the match. Avery Anders serves 4, leading 1. LaGault underneath it. Back to LaGault from Lombardi. Up in the air. The Falcons over. Helen Wilford won the joust. Somebody touched the net. It was Bowling Green. Two points to Fresno State in this third set, given to them by Falcons touching the nylon. Three defensive specialists on the back row for the Falcons here. Not much of a serve target. A target Avery Anders. Hernandez has to pass it ahead just long. Amanda Otten throws it past the blocker, and it falls down just behind the 3-meter line. Kind of out of system, no full swing, although it came back to the Falcons twice. 5-2. Bowling Green leads now. Bozic to serve. No aces, no errors today. pulled in by LaGault. Amanda Otten there on the right pin, and she knocks it down with two hands. Falcons don't look like they're taking their foot off the gas. Fresno State's still looking like they're trying to solve the Falcons' offense. LaGault digs it up. Bullich to the middle, and that's a middle attack and a kill from Brooklyn Washington, the 6'1 sophomore middle blocker. LaGault serves again. Anders back row. Hernandez underneath it. A bump set to Avery Hobson. It won't land. Bullich sets back row. DeGault was kept up by Anders. Otten to Bozich. A one-hand save. Three touches and over for Fresno State. Amanda Otten, it was a bit over the net. She just pushes it down. The Falcons with a block. It's back to Fresno State. Bullich sets up left side. Bitter gets blocked. Upped by Lombardi. Set or dump. The Falcons react to it quickly. Keep it alive. Avery Hobson rolls it in. Two touches from Fresno. Neither good. And it falls right next to them. A long rally again won by Bowling Green. Helen Wilford targets the libero. Maya Sellers in the middle. New middle blocker in the match. The senior. And she nails down her second kill of the game. Some new players in. Maya Sellers being one of them. She'll check out for number 9, Aria Munoz. A native of Fresno, California. Also in, Addison Williams, another middle blocker. So Fresno trying to get some people some time. Hope some new bodies can spark anything. Hernandez to Bozich to the left side. Hobson, a blast, is upped by Munoz. Into the press bench, dives Bitter. She's okay, but she took the brunt of the medal. 8-4 on the Falcon point from Avery Hobson. Molly Beatty in the match now for BG. So is Carly Molnow for Anders and Otten. To the middle. Off the block. Bozich up. Beatty underneath it. A good read. Hobson off the block. Up in the air. Back again to Fresno State. From the left side. Smart as stuff by the Falcons. That was Hobson.

it again on the block. It's a tip over. And Hernandez dove under the ball thinking Hobson would be there, and it falls in front of both. So even as we saw there on plays in which there was no block, there's the tip over Molnau and Wehner on the right pin, their block on the play before forced a differing attack, and Fresno State gave the Falcons a ball they could get underneath pretty routinely. And that blocking continues to affect the way the match is played, even when a block is not made. 10 for Bowling Green, 5 for Fresno State on a service error. Olivia Brown back in. Serves from the left side of the court. Bitter keeps it up. Now Gabby Lombardi to Legault off of Hernandez and out of play. Hernandez has not had a great defensive game. Jenna Legault has got her a couple of times. Although Legault's been quiet, 23 total attacks for her out of the 77 for Fresno State is a lot, but they rely on her quite a bit. Cecily Wehner in the middle, off the block and down. Cindy 11-6. Bowling Green is continuing to maintain a 5-point lead or so. Hernandez serves. Targets the right side. Bitter was underneath it. Devery with the attack. The Falcons keep it alive. So does Devery here from Fresno State, and the Bulldogs dump. Molly Beatty underneath it. A flash in the middle by Wilford. A swing right side by Molnau, but the block stays true. And Fresno State gets the stuff on the left pin. Very nicely done to see through Helen Wilford, who gave the fake jump in the middle of the court, and then Molnau, who came in on the right side for BG. The libero serves. Beatty sets left side. Bozich puts it past the diving Peyton Bitter. Falcons change out their setters in their right side. Three defensive specialists again, back row for BG. Back up to a 5-point lead for the Falcons and a 2-set lead in the match. Anders tapes one. It rolls over. Lombardi set to the middle. Sellers is blocked. Helen Wilford on the inside. Anders has served up a storm in these first three matches. The best I've seen her serve in her career. She's got five aces so far. Is this one up? Legault. Bitter sets back to Legault, left side. Long strike. Olivia Brown can't wrangle it in off the side of her outstretched arms. Fresno State brings it back within five. Lombardi and Devery off. New setter and a new right side in. Bolich serves right at Avery Anders. Amanda Otten bump set. Puts it on a dime to Bozich. Off the block, out the side. A heck of an assist from Amanda Otten. Her back turned to the net. A sweeping bump motion to clear it up toward the left pin from more of the right pin side. And put it on a tee for Anastasia Bozich. She goes back to serve now, Bozich does, with a 6-point lead. Looks for the corner and misses it wide. But a very nice serve from AJ. 10 kills on 21 swings, a .381 hitting percentage. 4 digs as well for Bozich. End of last season, more of a defensive substitution a lot of times, although she brought some offense. This season, less defense, more offense, and that's kind of what the Falcons needed coming into the year, and she supplied that well. Service error from Fresno State gives the Falcons 15 points. Fresno State has 9, and the Falcons need to take the third set in order to complete their first match sweep of the 2026 season. 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
3: Falcons lead 6. Helen Wilford to serve for Bowling Green. Fresno State a long talk, and they come back on the court. Pretty much all the starters except Maya Sellers, the senior in the match now. 179 sets, 120 total blocks as a kind of replacement middle blocker for Fresno State across her 4 years. Upped by Wilford, Amanda Otten goes for a swipe. Net violation against Fresno State. And the point will be awarded to BG. Otten's tried setter attacks maybe at a slightly higher rate. They've landed less often, or at least it feels that way. She is 6 for 10 today. Missed 4 times. A 500 hit percentage on those is pretty clean. Peyton Bitter, big blast, overpassed by Bozich. It's tipped back by Fresno State. Now left side, Hobson off of the face. 2 touches, Bitter one, Lombardi the other, and it falls down anyway. Falcons reversed field quickly. And their lead is 8. 11 kills now for Avery Hobson. 12.5 points to lead Bowling Green. 10 from Anastasia Bozich. And the next closest to double is Carly Molnow with 7. On to the left side, Hobson cross court. Oh, she got it. Perfectly placed. Approaching another double-digit lead. For the second time in the match are the Falcons. Elsa Rosen, head coach of Fresno State, giving some choice words to the linesman. Hobson, blast. It's blocked by the right side of Fresno State. They take the point back, and the deficit is back to 8. Munoz in for Sellers, and Addison Williams in for the libero. Aryam Munoz, the junior. Transfer from Coalinga College, playing in her first set with Fresno State. Attack from Bowling Green goes long. It was Cecily Wehner. She's 5 for 8 with 2 attack errors, 5 blocking assists, 3 serving errors as well. 18-11, Bowling Green leads. Munoz again, a nice serve. Otten up, left side. Hobson, cross-court attack. Munoz, overpass. Wehner's there to throw it down. A very good read by Cecily Wehner. She seemed to be in the air before the ball even got off of the Fresno State hands. 19-11. Setters switch out. Molly Beatty serves. Olivia Lombardi underneath it. Bullich sets to Bitter. Dug up by Hernandez nicely to keep it in play. Bozich couldn't get it over the net. Possibly touched by Addison Williams, the middle blocker for Fresno State. But either way, it falls on the Falcons' side for a Bulldog point. Devery and Gabby Lombardi in the match now. Olivia Lombardi doesn't seem to have checked off. Pretty much has rotated in constantly. The white jersey for Fresno State. Falcons couldn't get the ball in. It's going to be an ace for Gabby Lombardi. Molly Beatty had to lay out to try and gather a second touch. ...19-13. Lombardi serves. Hobson digs it out. Beatty set to the middle. Molnau stuffed. Big block. Williams. Her first sets played. Her first blocks. And the Falcons will be forced to call a timeout. 19-14. The Falcons lead Fresno State. Approaching the end of set number three, you're listening to Falcon Volleyball here on WBGU 88.1 FM.
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3: Back here in the Covelli Center, Columbus, Ohio, Ohio State hosting the Jim Stone Challenge, the inaugural year of the challenge. Bowling Green, Northern Kentucky, Fresno State, and Ohio State. The Falcons have so far beaten all but Fresno State, and they're just a set away and 6 points from doing so. Here in match day number three. Beatty to Hobson. Hobson high off the block. Lombardi, two touches and a point to Bowling Green. Elsa Rosen really not happy, discussing with the official, Katie McClure, who's on the floor. She's had a lot to say today for a team that lost the second set 25-13. Lost 25-9 in the last set yesterday. Lombardi back sets. Devery off the block out the side. A nice attack from her to go off the right side of Carly Molnau's hands. Fresno State within five. Brown digs it out. Molly Beatty sets it up for Bozich, who's blocked. Two touches from the Falcons on ricochets, and it bounces away. So now the Falcons really in a worrisome position compared to where they were a minute ago. They were leading almost 10 at one point, and now it's back to four. Peyton Bitter, Hernandez up. Molly Beatty sets back. Carly Molnau, and the defense couldn't handle it. She's been a welcome addition to Bowling Green. Carly Molnau has. Sophomore transfer from Loyola Chicago. 8 kills on 14 total attacks. And coming into the match, second, just behind Anastasia Bozich in kills on the season. Bump set up. Legault blocked. And it falls down. Wilford Molnau in the middle. 22 for the Falcons. Timeout. Rosen. And Fresno State, they'll want to talk this over and try and escape away with a third set. They're trailing six right now, and the Falcons only 3 points away from taking a sweep of the Bulldogs. Avery Hobson of the Falcons to 13 kills on 30 total swings, better than where she was, which was 1 kill on 5 attacking errors and 7 total attacks when she was pulled out in the first or second set a little bit of both. She came back in, and she's made a large comeback, just adjustments, and maybe a breath to be had from Avery Hobson. 10 kills from Anastasia Bozic on her 23 attacks. 8 from Carly Molnow, 6 from the setter, Amanda Otten, 6 from Cecily Wehner, and 2 from Helen Wilford. The Falcons now have 8 total blocks, well below their number from yesterday in the 5-set match. 9 for Fresno State, 4 in the first, now 4 in the third, only 1 in the middle set. Falcons had 2 in the first, 3 in the second, and 4 in the third. It hasn't factored as much into the match today as it did yesterday against Northern Kentucky and against Ohio State on Friday. Jenna LeGault leads Fresno State in kills, 9 for 25 with 4 errors. Next closest to her is Kylie Devery, who has 6. Nobody in double digits yet for the Bulldogs. LeGault tries it, doesn't fall. Beatty sets back. Carly Molnow, she's blocked pretty heavily by Addison Williams and Jenna LeGault. Brings the Bulldogs within 5. They got some bench energy now. Maybe a little bit of momentum. Falcons trying to cling to their lead. Olivia Brown, Beatty to Bozic, pokes off the block, falls just in front of the diving LeGault. Actually had to reach over the center line just to get her hand under it. Setter switch on a 23-17 game. So Otten and now Anders to serve. Ahead of Olivia Brown, Sydney Hernandez, Anastasia Bozic, Amanda Otten, and Helen Wilford. Anders targets the libero back row. Lombardi sets up LeGault, and that's number 10 for Jenna LeGault. Anna Bolich in, will go back to serve. Gabby Lombardi stays in the match, 23-18. Bolich will play the back row. Lombardi will continue this set. Sails over the heads of the Falcons and long. The service error gives Bowling Green match point 24-18 as the Orange and Brown get on their feet for the third time today. Anastasia Bozic serves for Bowling Green. Targets Gabby Lombardi. Bolic sets up middle. Sellers nails it down. The Falcons will get a swing, assuming a good first touch. Bozic, Anders, and Hernandez, the back row. LeGault serves right at Anders. That's a reception error. And an ace for Jenna LeGault. Anders a bit prone to those. Believe that was her first of the match. Could be mistaken. 24-20 now. Still match point. LeGault serves. Outside the back, and that'll end it. 25-20. The Falcons win set 3. Win their third match of the weekend. Their first time winning 3 legs of an invitation since 2019. First time sweeping a road invitational since 2016. First time sweeping an invitational to start the season since 2011. And the first time sweeping an invitation to start the season in 3-plus matches since 2009. A historic weekend for the Falcons with wins over Ohio State, Northern Kentucky in a reverse sweep, and now Fresno State, and Bowling Green heads into a home weekend this coming with a 3-0 record. Some strong spots, some weak spots, but the Falcons get it done 3 matches in a row. We're going to take a quick step back when we come back. Post-game interviews and our post-game show right here on WBGU 88.1 FM.
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5: The Falcons with a sweep over Fresno State. Final score of the third set, 25-20. The Falcons 3-0 on the season with wins over Ohio State, Northern Kentucky, and Fresno State today. Ben Korak here from the Falcon Media Sports Network. Bowling Green with a solid match today, and it was led by a couple of players that have been pretty common leaders for the Falcons over the last 3 days and over the last year. Avery Hobson being over the last year, 13 kills on 30 attacks. Anastasia Bozic, 11 kills on 24 attacks. Two-setter system from the Falcons today. It was Amanda Otten and Molly Beatty. Otten with 17 assists, 6 kills. Molly Beatty with 13 assists and a couple of digs as well. The Falcons, with that outcome, are 3-0, and that's the first time in quite a while for them. Now, on Friday, they beat Ohio State for the first time ever in program history. The last time they won three legs of an invitational was 2019. That was at home. The last time they swept a road invitational was 2016. The last time they swept an invitational to start the season was 2011. They played Navy, only two matches that time. But the last time they swept an invitational to start the season in three-plus matches was in 2009. They played Duquesne and Robert Morris Invitational, and they played four matches in that weekend sweep. So it's been a while for the Falcons before they've done two of these things. It's been a while since they beat Fresno State as well. It was since 1992 the last time that they beat Fresno State, and Fresno State won the most recent matchup in 1997. So it's been since then, since they played Fresno State, and the Falcons will own them for the time being. This coming weekend, the Falcons host their Best Western Invitational in the Stroh Center, hosting Arkansas State, American University, and Northern Kentucky again, a familiar opponent. The Falcons will play Arkansas State September 4th at 1 p.m., American September 4th at 7 p.m., and Northern Kentucky September 5th at 5 p.m. The Falcon Media Sports Network will have broadcasts on WBGU 88.1 FM of all of the Bowling Green matches. The matches that are not Bowling Green will be the Falcon Media Sports Network in collaboration with WBGU-TV. Those will be on the WBGU-TV YouTube channel. That's American versus Northern Kentucky, Arkansas State versus Northern Kentucky, and Arkansas State versus American between those Friday and Saturday. Nothing on Sunday next weekend, but everything will be broadcast either here on WBGU 88.1 FM or on the WBGU-TV YouTube channel. 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Four people will have a talk today about volleyball, football, both men's and women's soccer, and maybe some other things on the show. Again, the Zig Zone, 4 to 6 every Sunday while school is in. 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
6: The BGSU Falcons women's soccer team looks to continue their undefeated streak against the Michigan Wolverines at Cochrane Stadium on Sunday, August 30th at 3 p.m. After the match, check out a recap and more from Soccer Beat's Noah Seeley and Jacob Kopaz on bgfalconmedia.com, your home for BGSU athletics, news, and more.

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1: 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Did you know? 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This has been your Bowling Green City Schools Quality Profile Moment. To learn more about Bowling Green City Schools, please visit our website, sign up for our e-newsletter, and follow us on Facebook, X, and YouTube.
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0: Hey, BGSU graduate Jason Jackson from the Miami Heat here. 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

to be fair, I have been ruminating a lot on the concept of love, but not love just in a romantic way, which I think we usually associate and affiliate, you know, culturally. I think we tend to put that on the pedestal beyond everything else. But I think there's no harm in discussing and talking about the concept of romantic love, because on the other hand, you know, I do think there's almost like an element of shame of desiring and wanting. And I think the way that this society can be, sometimes we end up kind of assuming that people are disposable. I think the acts of love are acknowledgements of one another, affirmations of one another, building each other up. It's also an opportunity for people to have each other's backs and build community together, and from that can elicit a whole different type of love. You know, I think love creates love

0: does bring up those issues, those type of gifts or feelings in people. People, some people look simple, you know. And when they put things like that, you'd be amazed.
1: That was so cutting edge. That's what you hear now. Back then, to be tapping into functioning for that back then. But I was like, you know, when you read that message, it's a message, but it's actually breaking through. Very powerful message.
0: I love everyone's interpretation.

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1: 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And, you know, we may get a little off track from time to time. That doesn't sound believable, though. We won't do that.
2: Never has happened.
1: Definitely stay on track the whole time. I'm Holden Ruck, your host, once again joining you from the Cooling Center Studios, and I'm joined by three talented analysts, as always, from the Falcon Media Sports Network. Start all the way to my left, Mr. Trey Kennedy. How are we doing?
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1: A lot going on. Glad to have you here. You made me a little nervous before this, but Foster Rostai is here. How are we doing, Foster?
4: I'm doing good. Only 63 days till college basketball starts back up, so I'm counting down.
1: You know, you kind of oversold.
4: I know.
1: I thought you were going to say something a lot more diabolical. You show the camera your shirt real quick. Just Wichita State undefeated season shirt, Missouri Valley Conference basketball.
4: That's right. Clay Anthony Early, Fred Van Vliet, and Ron Baker led that team.
1: To put in perspective how much of a sicko this man is. Last but certainly not least, making his first appearance, not on the radio, but first appearance on this show, Mr. Sam Bork. How are we doing, Sam?
5: Yeah, I'm doing great. Finally on here. I'm glad to be here. It's been a long time coming, but yeah, let's have some fun today.
1: I thought I would throw you off there using your first name and not just going for Bork, but you didn't seem too phased. So,
5: you know, I'm used to, you know, both now. You know?
4: He's ready to go.
5: I have my regular name, but then all of you here just call me Bork, so I'm just like, yep, I'm Bork.
4: Well, I'm Bork.
1: That makes it sound meaner than I think they mean it. That aside, we're going to go ahead and get right into the main news, and I think the hottest news story of the weekend by far, this volleyball team is good, and when I say good, they might be great. You know, it's early, so it's always hard to say how much these games mean, but they started at the Jim Stone Challenge hosted by Ohio State this weekend, and I have some stats from our very own Ben Korak about milestones. To recap the weekend, the first game, the opening game, a 3-1 win over Ohio State. The second game, Northern Kentucky, a 3-2 win, a reverse sweep in that one. And the third one, a 3-0 sweep over Fresno State. So 3-0 to start the weekend, to start the season. Very, very impressive. Some context. First time the team has won three legs of an invitational since the 2019 Hampton Inn Invitational, which is a home event. The last time Bowling Green swept a road invitational was 2016 at UIC's invite. The last time they swept an invite to start the season was the 2011 Kristen Dickman invite, which had Navy and only two matches per this, per Ben Korak, of course. The last time they swept an invite to start the season with three-plus matches, you have to go back to 2009, the Duquesne/Robert Morris invite, where they won four matches. Additionally, it's the first win over Fresno State, their last game on Sunday, 11 a.m. today, actually. First win over Fresno State since 1992.
4: That's
1: a pretty
4: insane.
1: Long time. That's a pretty long time. First program win over Ohio State ever.
4: That's big.
1: That's a milestone. For any university, yeah. Any conference in Ohio, that's big.
3: And they've been playing Ohio State going back to 1977. Yeah. It was the first time these two schools went off against each other.
4: And they play pretty often. I mean,
3: yeah.
4: Home and away series from both these teams always are very fun to go to and watch.
1: Yeah, I mean, always gets, I mean, the attendance record, I think, still for the stroke is Ohio State volleyball. I mean, that's pretty clear testament to that match of the excitement it brings. Yeah. I mean, what a milestone for them. I mean, first program win over anyone is, you know, pretty amazing.
5: Nobody had a better weekend than volleyball.
4: No, they didn't.
5: That's for sure.
1: 20 total blocks for the first time since 2017. That's 9 years. And 10 solo blocks for the first time since 2015. That was also yesterday. That's 11 years. Also crazy. Additionally, Cecily Wainar tied the rally scoring era record for solo blocks in a single match yesterday.
4: Wow.
1: Just absurd. I mean, there's no really different way to slice it. This Falcons team is really, really good. You know, you look at the stats across the board, and it's, you know, it's the characters that you expect to see. You know, the Ohio State match, Avery Hobson, 15 kills, leading the team. You know, Lauren Hovey not returning, obviously. That's mm-hmm. something you expect, you know, those players who are other attackers to step up. Anastasia Bozic, 24 kills on Saturday against Northern Kentucky in that 3-2 comeback. Then against Fresno State today, Avery Hobson pacing in kills again with 13. Really feels like against competition that by all rights, you know, I mean, they have not been this successful in the early going in a long time. I don't believe that that's because these teams they're playing against are significantly weaker. I think they're just really clicking on a level that, you know, maybe there was some apprehension of if they were going to be able to, you know, be this good, you lose players like Jessica Andrews and Lauren Hovey in particular. I mean, again, you know, those are big hits and I understand mm-hmm. that. But, I mean, what a start. In my time in BG, I am hard-pressed to think of a team starting their season much better than sweeping an invite like that.
4: I mean,
1: you guys cover a variety of sports. What can you think of that's like...
4: I don't think men's basketball has had a great... out the gate start for a while now, but I think that's also you have to look at scheduling. They were scheduling a lot of D2 and D3s at that time, so mm-hmm. like with a tough non-conference schedule, I don't think Bowling Green men's basketball has came out like this before.
3: And for women's basketball, you got to go before my time here. So I mean, this is a great start for the volleyball team, especially when you look at some of the transfers they got this year too. Carly Malnoa, or Malno, I don't know how to say the last name exactly, but she had a great night Friday night with Avery Hobson, and really those two were headliner for me, mm-hmm. getting that win against Ohio State.
4: Yeah, the 15 kills from Hobson and 12 from Mauno are just great way to start a team up, and especially, you know, replacing players from last season. You need players to step up. Hobson being a veteran returning starter to this team, you accept her to take those kind of steps. Amanda Otten still back, 39 assists in the win over Ohio State. Someone who, you know, will really get the team offense moving, and that's what we've seen her year in and year out do. She just keeps the platter set for her players, and if you continue to play through her as they will, this team is going to continue to take those great strides. And just getting the newcomers back. Wayne Arr, who's a redshirt sophomore who didn't play in the last two seasons for Bowling Green, against Ohio State, 9 kills, 6 blocks. That's a great way to start your career off with Bowling Green.
5: Yeah, I was really impressed by Wayne Arr having, you know, pretty much making her college volleyball debut, because, you know, she sat out both those 2 years, and she was just an absolute wall on the net there, just blocking everything. You know, she's 6 foot tall, so she can clearly stand tall on the net there, and she was making her presence known, no doubt about that. And I was just very impressed by this volleyball team, especially because they won in three different ways. They won in 4 sets against Ohio State, they did the reverse sweep against Northern Kentucky, won in 5 sets, and then they beat Fresno State in 3 straight sets. So 3, 4, and 5 there, just a great weekend. I mean, just such a dominating, you know, performance by this volleyball team. You know, it was kind of a bit unexpected, but I mean, this is showing that the second year of the Del Piombo era is going to be a pretty good one, I suspect.
3: Mm-hmm. And last year too, like, I remember them having a lot of close matches, and they were to lose 5 sets quite a bit in non-conference play. And they start out this year in their second game of the season, their second match, them reverse sweep is really huge, in my opinion.
4: Yeah.
3: That collectiveness that they're showing this early on is impressive.
4: They're just playing real tough. They're playing together. And especially playing this tough early on in the season means that down the line, they're already going to have faced these big opponents where they've reverse swept in Northern Kentucky. They are going to have that, you know, they know how to dig deep in early games, late games, however it may take. They'll be able to play tough games like that.
5: And I think I'd argue that the Northern Kentucky win was a lot bigger than the Ohio State win, right? Because, I mean, obviously you talk about Ohio State, it's a Big Ten volleyball school. It's going to be a tough matchup, but, you know, they're a team that went 6-22 right. last year. Mm-hmm. So they are on a bit of a downside in this volleyball roster. But still, you know, it's obviously a huge win. You know, your first win against Ohio State ever as a volleyball school. So obviously important there, but just seeing them, you know, go down 2-0 against Northern Kentucky, have their backs against the wall, and not let go, not give up at all, and come back and win those last 3 sets, especially that, just unbelievable from the volleyball team.
4: And I'll go one further. Northern Kentucky's last year, 22-9 overall, 17-1 in conference play. They were a powerhouse team last year, and they showed it. I mean, taking the first 2 sets, but getting reverse sweep by Bowling Green, I think that's just the steps this teams have taken. They're ready to go. They're ready to, you know, take a shot at the MAC championship and get back to being one of the top teams in the MAC this year.
5: This was a team that was projected to finish tied for fourth in the preseason MAC poll. So they're obviously going to make quite a push here come MAC play into the season.
2: Yeah, and I think it's interesting, too. You know, you could talk about, Ohio State only winning seven games, was it six?
5: Six last year.
2: Mm-hmm. Fresno State only won seven games last year, or matches, I should say.
4: Mm-hmm.
2: But Northern Kentucky, like you said, being that many wins, and then you look at Ohio State, a fewer win team, but in a significantly stronger conference, that carries a lot of weight. Mm-hmm. And I think getting those wins any way you can have them is viable. I mean, you get down against Northern Kentucky, but you find a way to come back. Fresno State, they weren't a great team last year. They don't project to be a great team this year, and you played them like it. You swept them. You mm-hmm. didn't just limp to a 5-set win. I mean, you handled them quite easily, and I think that's the big statement to me is, you could beat an Ohio State team that's a Big Ten team, so you want to feel good about it, even though they weren't a great Big Ten team, and then kind of be like, okay, I'm going to phone in the rest of my weekend. I mean, they could have dropped a match. Northern Kentucky, they went to 5. They could have blown that easily, and it wouldn't have been ridiculous, and we wouldn't have said, oh, this team sucks, the season's over, blah, blah. And obviously we're going to overreact because it's early, but just the way they handled
4: I would never overreact
2: games,
4: about anything, especially
2: Foster
4: early.
2: Lost, I noted, never, never. Overreactor, never. Not once in his life.
5: Nope. Never seen him.
4: Nope.
5: Never seen him ever.
4: No, definitely not during basketball season either.
2: Regardless, I think it's just a very strong testament, like the mindset is there. Andrew Smith was on the show last week, one of our volleyball beats, and he talked about how the expectation for this team maybe isn't MAC title caliber yet. I would expect them to make the tournament. Andrew kind of said much the same. What they can do is a question mark. Last year they were able to compete a little bit, but didn't make the championship, certainly didn't win it. I don't think a similar result is an unrealistic expectation, but seeing, pretty put together performances through three matches is very, very promising to me. Looking ahead for this team, the Best Western Invitational, a home event at Bowling Green's very own Stroh Center, is this upcoming Friday through Saturday. I think it's all done by Saturday. Mm-hmm. But so on Friday, this September 4th, Bowling Green will play Arkansas State at 1 p.m., and then they will play American at 7 p.m. And then Saturday the 5th, a 5 p.m. rematch with Northern Kentucky, but this time on some home hardwood. So definitely an exciting slate. You're getting a really, really mixed bag of opponents. Arkansas and that Sun Belt, maybe not the premier volleyball conference, but still you're getting a variety. And I like that they rematch Northern Kentucky.
4: Yeah, I do too. Give it a second chance.
2: You don't see that a lot in the scheduling, and I think that's really cool. And I'm excited to see how they handle it. If I'm Northern Kentucky, I'm going to be hungry for
4: it.
5: Yeah,
4: that's
5: honestly a must-see game. I'm not going to lie. I'm going to be tuned
2: If you're
5: into
2: a Bowling
5: that.
2: Green volleyball fan, there's no excuse.
4: If you're a Bowling Green fan,
2: you're a Bowling Green
5: show
2: fan in general. 5 p.m. on Saturday, that's a marquee spot. You're already going
4: to
2: be fresh off of celebrating a football win
4: that
2: Saturday.
4: Yes, that's right.
2: And
4: that's
2: roll
4: right.
2: your way from the Dwight right over to the Stroh and that's go watch right. some volleyball.
4: Pack the Stroh for that.
5: Pack the Stroh.
4: Pack
5: yeah.
4: the Stroh.
5: But I mean, this is honestly maybe even a tougher slate because Arkansas State and American both made the 2025 NCAA tournament. So
4: some powerhouses coming to Bowling Green here.
5: Yeah, they're
4: that's,
5: no
4: that's
5: slouches.
4: Good. I like that. That's
5: no
4: good
5: slouches.
4: Non-conference scheduling by the team.
5: That just shows that they're not
2: and
5: afraid.
2: And the good non-conference kind of continues. The following weekend, the Xavier Invitational, you've got Austin Peay, St. Louis and Xavier. After that, the BGSU/Toledo Invitational. I think games are being hosted at both sites, but
4: okay.
2: Bowling Green has the chance to play Dayton and Missouri.
4: That's
2: and
4: nice.
2: Those should
4: A-10,
2: be both
4: SEC,
2: pretty high caliber
4: Patriot League
2: games,
4: lots
2: too, especially
4: of different teams.
2: Missouri. So yeah, I love when teams embrace the non-conference. Nice. I know Bowling Green football in 2022 got beat to a pulp by or no. I, It was 2023. I think the Michigan game was 2023.
4: Yeah. Yes, well, that was Bowling the couple interception game by
2: and. They got smacked around and physically beat up.
5: Even though they intercepted J.J. McCarthy, I think, like three
4: or four
2: obviously,
4: times.
2: Obviously, sometimes the non-conference is like, wow, maybe they would like to have that one back.
4: Mm-hmm.
2: Alternatively, you know, especially like in the context of like volleyball versus, you know, I mean, Big Ten football, it's just bigger guys matching up on the line, you know. Oh, yeah. But in the case of volleyball, you know, the skill may be higher, the quality of play might be higher, but, you know, you can only stand to get better from that kind of play. Mm-hmm. And I'm glad, you know, that was such a, like, oh, what's the word I want? That's terrible. It was very emblematic of the program under Daniela Tomic, how they would schedule difficult competition in the non-conference. Mm-hmm. And I'm glad that Alex Del Piombo has not moved away from that at all. Mm-hmm. She's pretty much embraced it.
4: I think, especially for mid-major schools, putting themselves up against high majors is something that they should be doing in all their non-conference, in every sport, basketball, football, all of them. They need to put themselves up against the best competition they can, because that, when it comes, then you switch to your conference play. This is a completely different game now. You're seeing, you know, a different level, especially when you look at like men's basketball. I know that's kind of where I'm going to default, because that's where I watch a lot. But you play those Big Ten teams, that's a different type of physicality that you can learn a lot from, especially when you get to tournament time MAC play, because then you're playing a slowed down physical game like the Big Ten likes to play. Then you know how to kind of handle it.
2: The only problem I have with that statement is I think that football is sometimes an exception.
4: I think I can give you football as an exception. That's
2: and,
4: a lot.
2: I mean, we've seen cases different. Where like, you know, I don't think Bowling Green football in 2024 was worse off for going to Penn State and A&M. I think they were only better off for those. But at the same time, you know, the higher caliber the conference, the bigger and stronger and faster the players are going to be. What does Western Michigan learn from getting 70 dropped on them in Columbus?
4: I can give you that.
2: You know, and that's the MAC champion.
4: I think there's, a couple differentiates, but like, but then, basketball, I mean, volleyball,
2: Northern
4: I think
2: Illinois can go beat a Notre Dame. So you know, like, the point still stands. Yeah. And I mean, how much? I mean, they're still probably riding on that in the.
4: I would be too.
2: Mountain West / Horizon League. Yeah.
4: That's right. Mountain West football, Horizon League.
2: Flying
4: else.
2: The pirate flag over that one, but
4: they should be.
2: But tying it all up in a nice little ribbon, you know. Exciting to see the MAC flag flown this weekend. Bowling Green opening the season against Ohio State in that win. Pretty exciting stuff if you are a Bowling Green volleyball fan, for sure.

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